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0: What are you watching Wednesday, XYZ with Eric Zachary? We're kind of hitting that mid, I don't want to say midsummer, but like mid-season, new shows are starting.
1: Sure.
0: So we try to do what we can to do the research, get you off the scroll screen, what you've been into, what you've been watching. Jordan, we'll start with you. What have you been watching?
2: I took your advice and watched Rachel McAdams Send Help on Hulu.
1: Did you?
2: It is so comically bad. It's a horrible film. It is trash.
1: Oh,
2: and like
1: my
2: the
1: God.
2: Thing is like it starts okay.
0: Yeah.
2: Like 20 minutes in, you're like,
0: it gets bizarre.
2: This could be good. And then it just devolves into something where like
1: That's crazy.
2: I realized that maybe you were just having so much fun shooting, you forgot about caring if an audience was around.
0: Right, it's her and Dylan O'Brien, and it's a very different role for Rachel McAdams.
2: Yes.
0: Especially when you're used to like Notebook Rachel McAdams.
2: Right.
0: Yeah, I talked about this a couple weeks ago, and I guess it was so bad that I couldn't decide, like, is it just me being critical? Because like it has a decent like critic score. Like the people love it on the internet.
2: And I think
0: people
2: power
0: is getting dumb.
2: Yeah. Like one, we might just be stupid.
0: Right.
2: I think name power kind of helps it because both McAdams and Dylan O'Brien in their own right are good at what they do.
1: Right.
2: But as it goes on, I'm like, are you kidding? Are you serious?
0: It's two people end up stranded on an island.
2: Yes.
0: And things get weird. But yeah, it's on, was that Netflix?
2: It's Hulu. It's on Hulu. Yeah.
0: Audrey, what have you been watching?
1: I saw Obsession.
2: Oh,
1: jealous.
2: No.
1: I know. I was so excited. This is the earliest that I've been to a movie in like forever since it's come. Like,
0: it
1: you
0: just
1: know.
0: Broke a record. It's like the highest earning film, indie film. I think they made it for under $1 million or something.
2: Yeah, it was under, it's like 750 or something.
1: I saw it. It
0: but
1: was good.
0: It got
1: good.
0: Picked up after the fact. Did the film circuit, and now it's like in theaters.
1: Yeah, so it's in theaters right now. It's essentially about this guy who like makes a wish and things go super, super wrong.
0: Yeah, he wishes this girl gets obsessed with him.
1: Exactly.
0: And then she's like really obsessed.
1: And then she's like really obsessed with him. And what I will say is that I didn't find it to be that scary in the way that I left feeling icky about it, but it has grown as I've like processed
0: it. Stayed with you.
1: It has become scarier, but it also is very like, ah.
0: Are
1: like,
0: there a
1: you
0: lot of
1: I mean?
0: Jump scares in it?
1: Yes, okay. That's what I meant
2: so
1: when I said it's really like, ah.
2: Obsessed.
1: I wouldn't say obsessed. Okay. I'm just saying that there have been certain things where I've been like, oh my God, that was really actually
0: everyone's,
1: super messed up.
0: Everyone's saying like, it's like the most like messed up like horror film.
1: Yeah.
2: Really?
1: And no,
0: it's not
1: pretty,
0: like in like a slasher
2: like in a gory way.
1: Yeah.
2: Okay.
1: No.
2: All right.
0: More psychological.
1: But it was very good. Well, it was gory, but it was very good. I really enjoyed
3: don't
1: it.
3: Don't touch the thermostat. Yeah. Don't
0: obsession
3: slam the door.
0: And then, absolutely. And
3: do not park too close to his car. This Father's Day. 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

0: Someone that we interviewed last year on the show on XYZ with Eric Zachary.
1: Yeah.
0: Someone that I thought was extremely rude and came in with more attitude and just off.
1: Yeah, yeah.
0: Like, I really think Jordan's like this too. When we've interviewed as many people as we have, even when some of them don't go well, you try to extend a professional courtesy. I'm not trying to gossip and say, oh, this person sucks.
2: Right.
0: You got to be pretty bad for me to say that. I was very vocal. I've on this show named this person
2: several times. I would argue. Yeah.
0: They are a very famous actor.
1: Yeah.
0: They were part of a very, very famous TV series on HBO.
2: Uh-huh. Yeah.
0: That's all I'm going to say right now. Because they've since almost a year to the day.
1: Right.
0: They texted Jordan.
1: Yeah, this one.
0: You didn't have the number saved.
1: I didn't have the number saved, so I initially thought that it was one of those spam text messages.
2: Yeah. Yeah.
1: And it wasn't like a hello or like, you know, reaching back out. They just said, check 1, 2. So I was like, oh, okay, this is one of those spam texts.

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1: They say the holy water's watered down, and this town's lost its faith. 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
2: 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I love that she a dancer. She said her name was Upgrade. 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

Hey, we get this list every single year, and now it's back. The number one lost item in Ubers from across the country. And trust me, this one's weird. It's coming up next. Hold on.

0: the most things?
1: You already know the answer to this. New York City. New York City loses the most amount of items per year during Uber rides. Number one items that are always lost, phones. The day that you lose them the most, Sundays. I don't know why Sundays is the day everybody loses their phone. But here's the most interesting things left behind in 2026. And I'm not going to run through the whole list. I'll probably post this up on social, but top three. We got ankle monitors, which is crazy. Crazy. You left your ankle monitor in the... Oh, man. And that Uber driver's getting pulled over at some point. We got breast milk. That's number two. And the number one thing, dentures with two teeth. And I don't know if they mean like two individual teeth or the top and the bottom denture, but if it's two individual teeth, yo, that's crazy. Hey, we got the full list up at KFRXFM.com. But honestly, man, I'm strapping everything to me now that I know that they're taking notes, and then they submit these notes, and then they send these out to the whole car. Yeah, no, I'm not leaving a thing.
2: 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You don't know! D-Wayne and the AM will be back shortly.
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1: 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Good luck.

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Thousands of Joshes from across the country all converged in Lincoln, Nebraska to fight it out to see who's the ultimate Josh. 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And trust me, when you hear the name, you are going to roll your eyes. 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
1: It only makes sense. 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
1: I don't think we had an official Guinness person out here, but a few years ago, we had tried to set the world record for the most amount of Joshes in one place at the same time. It's a fairly long story as to how we got there, but started with the guy online who ended up getting a few friends. That message ended up getting out onto social media. People found out about it. Then thousands of Joshes showed up in Lincoln, Nebraska. It was a crazy time. It was awesome. But now there's something called Ryan Day. And they're calling it a Ryan party, but the goal is to get as many Ryans as possible on a roller coaster on the same day. So they're looking for the world record of the most amount of people with the same name to ride the roller coaster consecutively. Sorry, I was trying to figure out how to say that. It's happening at the Mall of America, and apparently a lot of people are interested. The roller coaster, I don't think it can hold as many Ryans as are going to show up. They invited people to, like, hang out and cheer for different Ryans. They did make sure to say that the name has to be Ryan. It can't be Brian or... I don't know if Ryan's a shortening for anything, but it can't be that either. Like, your name has to straight up just be R-Y-A-N. This is going to be happening in a couple of months, so I'm excited to see how many Ryans they get, especially considering that roller coasters are not for everyone. Hey, we'll put details on this up at KFRXFM.com.
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Hey, got the answer to yesterday's Don't Look It Up. How long does it take before kids start asking, are we there yet? It's coming up next on the show.

0: Don't look it up. The whole game is that we don't look it up. We all just try to give our true responses. We're not trying to necessarily win something, although sometimes there can be something great to win. 486-1063 on social media. It's 1063-KFRX. How long does your kid take before they start asking, are we there yet on a road trip? Studies show 15 minutes. I should say survey says 15 minutes is how long it takes before kids start asking. And honestly, that sounds terrible. 15 minutes? What? No, we got to exercise some patience. And I was saying this yesterday, there's a movie rule. You can ask a question in the car on the road trip, but you got to wait until the time of a movie is passed. So, I don't know, give it like 90 minutes. Right? So after 90 minutes, it's fair game to say, are we there yet? The answer is no, but at least you let me get 90 minutes down the road before asking. You know what I'm saying? We do this every single Wednesday, and then I give you the answer Thursday morning. It's called Don't Look It Up. And I say this over and over again because when I ask the question and then you immediately hit me with the direct answer with decimal points and all that, I'm like, you looked it up. You looked it up. That's not a life experience answer. That's a Google answer. That's a ChatGPT answer. The game is Don't Look It Up because you don't look it up, and that makes it fun for you, me, and everyone else that wants to play. Hey, the number 402-486-1063. Save it.
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Now, there's got to be a limit on how big you make a cruise ship, because this thing just sounds monstrous. And wait till I tell you about it. You won't want to get on it either. It's next.

0: $12 billion, and it's going to have an 80,000 passenger and crew capacity, full-size hospitals, schools, alongside the usual amenities, restaurants and the playgrounds and all of that. 80,000 people on a floating cruise ship. Ugh. How many times have we not seen the Titanic? And I get it. Modern technology is supposed to stop all of that. Some cruise ships, people look out at the glaciers and they ooh and ah. I don't care. A mile-long ship. I don't even, man, I understand so little of the science that I don't think I could get on it. Do you think you could? 486-1063. This seems like something ridiculous. Ended up getting, it got a designation. No, listen to this. It got its own designation so that it can operate as a city state that lives outside of any country's jurisdiction. I feel like that's dangerous, right? Not having a home country because, I mean, with 80,000 people, that's a lot of people. You might need some military protection from somebody. But it's a one of its kind. It's supposed to be built within the next 5 years. Of course, it's going to take 5 years to do it. And then they got to get 80,000 people to agree to get on this thing. And I think that's going to be a tall order because cruise ships will hold anywhere between 2,000 and 7,000 people. So you're telling me that we're going to 10x that amount of people? And as you know, not every single cruise is filled. So I feel like this is going to be for the ultra rich or people that are just doing remote work and their kids and families. I don't know. I can't imagine this thing going really well, especially like we're trying to get on the moon right now. We're literally building the moon base. And you're like, you know what? We need 80,000 people on the seas.
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A lot of Father's Day talk happening right now. Obviously, Father's Day coming up. And it's kind of, there's a woman online who has really sparked a conversation about what makes a good romantic man. And she says it's one kind of guy that is the perfect type of romantic. Now, it's got the internet split. Half of the people love it, half the people hate it, and then there's all the guys with their feelings hurt, but we're not going to worry about them. But let me tell you what she said coming up next. This is wild. Beautiful.

0: got people talking about what a great father is and then what a great husband is. Now there's a woman online claiming that she knows the secret to finding a romantic man. Listen to this.
1: Blue-collar romance is different. Their version of romance is aggressively handling an inconvenience for you. Like, my husband has never looked deeply into my eyes and quoted poetry. But this man has installed a ceiling fan with no instructions, like it was a hostage situation. That's how blue-collar men flirt. Acts of service and minor property improvements. Might not receive overly emotional text exchanges. You get, I rotated your tires. And honestly, that's way hotter.
0: I feel like that's so Nebraska-coded, too. Honestly, 486-1063. Do you agree with her? Do you think that blue-collar men are far romantic? Or I guess what she's saying is that blue-collar romance is the way to go. She'd rather have her tires rotated randomly without a big letter than to receive a big letter without her tires being rotated. 486-1063. Do you agree with her, or is she way off base? Father's Day coming up and everybody's talking about it. What makes a great man? Hey, speaking of, if you got a great man in your life, you want to hook him up with some money, right? We're hooking you up with $1,000 right now for Dad's Day. 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

0: might see some rain today. Just keep an eye out. High 76, low 67. Chance of rain throughout the day. There is a flood watch that's going on. It's supposed to be expected by 1 p.m. So if you're out and about, bring that umbrella out with you. You just might need it. 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
0: Also, coming less than 20 minutes, I'm going to get you tickets to see BTS in Baltimore. I'm not joking. It is your concert getaway coming at 8 with the keywords you text to me, all right?

The one thing a flight attendant of 25 years says you should never do on a plane is the one thing that we all do on planes. I'm like, hold on. Why are you the first person that I'm hearing this from? How many years did you say you were a flight attendant? Because I've been flying for about that amount of time. I got details coming up next. Hold on. Just

0: talk. I gotta tell what I feel.
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2: A flight attendant has said, there's one thing you probably should never do on a plane, and it is sleep. Now, you know, that don't make no sense at all. You mean we can't sleep on planes? And she does have a list of reasons why you really should not sleep on planes. First off, and the number one reason that almost covers everything, is dirty. She says you have no idea what you're laying your head on. We don't clean the seat rest. We don't clean the head rest. We don't clean the windows. None of that. So if you get on a plane at 3 p.m., you've already got the sweat and the hair from the person that got on a plane at 5 a.m., at 7 a.m., 9:30, 11. You know what I'm saying? It's everybody's hair, sweat, stank, funk. It's all on the plane. And if you've ever gotten on a plane midday, flew in the middle of the sunny skies, you know exactly what I'm talking about. There's a smell you just can't really put your finger on. That's what she's talking about. So she says, laying on the armrest, dirty. Laying on the floor, can't believe people do that, also dirty. And then she says, leaning your seat back, probably still very dirty. People lean their seat back, they put their hands all over the thing. Then you got the person behind you. They might have some from their food that's icky, and they tend to wipe that on the inside of the seat in front of them. So, you know, to the right of whatever seat it is. So if you're on the aisle, it's in between the person in front of you's aisle and middle seat. If you're in the middle seat, it's the little space between the middle seat and the window seat, etc., etc. She says the one thing you do on planes is if you're sleeping on planes, you're actually getting more bacteria than if you were to just stay awake. And I don't know. Is it worth the bacteria to sleep on a plane? 402-486-1063. This flight attendant says you shouldn't sleep on planes because it's simply too dirty. Plus, you could probably disrupt people depending on what kind of sleeping you're doing. If you're a snoring type of a person, you're definitely disrupting people. But honestly, I mean, I don't care if the flight's an hour. I'm passing out. Like, I got on a flight once. It was only an hour and a half long flight. But I remember sitting down in my seat, and then I blinked, and there I was in my destination, drool a little bit down my chin and on my shirt. But that's what she's talking about. Like, what if some of my drool that I got on me from sleeping had dripped onto the seat, and then the person gets in after me, and then they get to nuzzling their head all up in the, okay, yeah, I see what you mean.
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1: Now that it's finally a safe rainy day, we're going to do a rainy day throwback throwdown Thursday. And these are two deep rain cuts. We got Clocks by Coldplay versus Apologize, Timbaland, and One Republic. 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
1: 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But either way, let me know, Clocks or Apologize. Good luck.

0: All right, this is Throwback Thursday. We do something called Throwback Throwdown. Coming up, we'll have your winner. It's Clox Coldplay versus Apologize Timbaland and One Republic. You might have heard a new song from Sabrina Carpenter called House Tour, and for some reason, people are like, wow, it feels so familiar. I just don't know why. Right? You hear in this beginning? You're like, wow, this doesn't sound like Sabrina. Where did Sabrina come from? Okay, listen, check this. Sound kind of familiar? Sabrina channeling her inner Janet Jackson. I mean, wait till these snares come in. Check this out. Right, you caught the snares, you catching the vibe? Caught it, right? Same exact thing. Look, Sabrina Carpenter taking it all the way back to the 1990s for the new release House Tour. And honestly, it's a straight up jam. Going all in on this Throwback Thursday on 106.3 KFRX. Throwdown coming up next.
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0: 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A little 1990s New Jack Swing action. It's all in the snare. 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
1: 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One epic battle. 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
0: Hey, thanks, Dave. This is one of those matchups where you're really surprised at how many people are throwing in votes. I didn't think that this was hold on, let me count. 43 different votes in. Apologize, Timbaland versus One Republic in Clocks Coldplay. 486-1063. Got about 10 seconds to get your last vote in. But honestly, the clear winner is Apologize. And if you have never sat in the rain and listened to this song, what are you doing? These are rainy day throwback hits on 106.3 KFRX. And you chose Apologize. One Republic and Timbaland.
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1: Over here talking about how it's going to be a rainy day. Well, we have chances of rain all throughout the day until like 8 p.m. Possible flood conditions starting around 1 p.m. High 76, low 67. That's where we're sitting now. 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

0: 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How long does it take on a road trip before kids start asking the question, are we there yet?
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0: That was yesterday's Don't Look It Up. Each Wednesday, ask a question. The whole game is to not look it up because I give you the answer the next morning. The answer to how long do kids wait before asking, are we there yet? 15 minutes, which is just 15 minutes. Oh, no. And I hope it's not every 15 minutes, but 15 minutes is the average amount of time it takes a kid before they start asking, are we there yet? Now, my mom set the movie rule, so I had to wait a full 90 minutes before I could ask a question like that. I could talk about other stuff, but I couldn't go, oh, I'm getting bored. My legs hurt. Are we going to stop soon? Are we getting out yet? Are we there yet? Those questions, you had to wait 90 minutes. Everything else, I'm hungry, I'm thirsty. Mom, what are we going to do? Those are all on the table, but I cannot ask before a 90-minute wait period. 486-1063. Do you think 15 minutes is about right on the money? How long do your kids wait? Or if you were a kid and you went through this, how long did you wait? Someone in the chat said 4 hours. I'm like, yo, if your kid's waiting 4 hours to ask, are we there yet? Give them an award.
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It's kind of funny because this whole Drake situation, if you haven't heard, he dropped 3 albums all at once a couple weeks ago. And then he ended up breaking Michael Jackson's record for the most consecutive albums on the Billboard 200 charts. And then, I don't know how it happened, but from the grave, Michael Jackson went and set another record that Drake can't even dream of touching. I'll tell you

0: on beating Michael Jackson's record. Somehow he comes back and he's like, nah, no you didn't.
1: I got to talk. I got to tell what I feel.
2: D-Wayne in the AM.
0: Drake just dropped 3 albums, making him the first artist to have three albums all at once on the Billboard Hot 200. That's the album chart. Now, moving over to the single charts, everybody's talking about the new Michael Jackson movie. It has bolstered his streams, of course. But nobody expected Michael Jackson to come up with a new record that literally makes everyone forget about Drake's. Michael Jackson is now the first artist to have a Hot 100 hit

0: over 6 decades. Now think about this, because I had to do some math too. I was like, wait a second. 6 decades is 60 years. Like, I learned that in elementary school. How did that happen? Well, we got 1970s. Then we got the 1980s. Then 1990s. The 2000s. The 2010s. And then 2020s, because his song Chicago, which has been reworked since his passing, it has been reworked over and over again, and most recently came out like 8 years ago or so, but it's now back in the Hot 100 at number 30. And I was like, I don't think I'm familiar with this Chicago song. Tell me why. This sounds like it belongs in 2026.
1: Met her on the way to Chicago.
0: I'm not gonna play the whole thing, but just listen.
1: When she was all alone.
0: Vibes.
1: And so was his eyes.

0: Okay, I gotta stop there. I'll let the whole song play, and then I'll get in trouble. My boss go roll in here and be like, what are you doing? The name of the song is Chicago, and honestly, it sounds like it belongs in 2026. Michael Jackson, six straight decades on the Billboard Hot 100, once again proving that man is the king of pop, even from the grave.
1: You woke up and grabbed your phone before you even opened both eyes. While you're there, follow 106.3 KFRX on Instagram and Facebook to win concert tickets, cash, and talk to D-Wayne.
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0: Don't forget, the word is time. T-I-M-E. Text that to me. It'll get you in to see BTS live in Baltimore.

I don't think this is a really good idea, but Taiwan just released robotic dogs that have one purpose. And you're like, oh, what would a robotic dog be used for? Think about it. Think about it. Yeah, that. Details coming up next. Hold on.

0: All right, Terminator time is officially here. And by Terminator time, I mean the year of Skynet has arrived. Taiwan has unveiled robotic armed dogs. And these dogs operate completely autonomously. They can sense threats, friendlies, the whole bit. They can search the island. They only need, I think, a day of charge. And then they can go out for weeks at a time. Obviously, people know where they are. They're tracked at all times. They're probably monitored at all times. And then they can be controlled from afar. But I'm just looking at these pictures like, no way. You've seen these kinds of robotic dogs at tech conventions. But they got the weapons loaded onto them with speakers and all sorts of business. And these are supposed to be new security dogs. So of all the things that you thought AI would take the jobs of, your security dog was not on the list. But I will say this. You can feed it a pork chop. You can feed it a brownie that'll make you go to sleep or whatever it is. These dogs have to be the scariest method of security deterrence that I've ever seen. Because, I mean, listen to me. If there's a sign outside of a home that says, beware of the dog, I'm like, okay, that could be anything from a Chihuahua to a Great Dane. I'm the type where I'm not going to risk it regardless. But you might say, oh, it's not bad. Let us say there's a robotic dog on the other side of a fence. I'm not going nowhere near anything that says warning robotic dog, because that dog ain't got no sense. It is a robot. It is going to do what it's programmed to do. There is no good boy, down boy, sit boy, stay boy, get away from me boy, don't bite me boy, none of that. And for that reason, I think I might skip my trip to Taiwan.
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So this is now the world's largest cruise ship. It is ridiculous, and honestly, it might make you not want to go on this cruise. 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
3: Good morning.
4: There's a new ship being unveiled, a cruise ship that holds 80,000 people. They're calling it a city, and it's going to operate as its own city-state that does not fall under any country's jurisdiction, which I find kind of dangerous. It's a mile long. And imagine that. You walk an entire mile. It has all the amenities that you can imagine, the regular ones that you see on ships, the theme parks, the restaurants, the little lounge areas, spas. But it's adding schools, post offices, and the like to make sure that people can actually live on this thing. It's supposed to travel the entire world over the course of a year, year and a half. But honestly, I'm like, no, I mean, I get it. I get it. Some of us live in places with less than 80,000 people. So it's not that ridiculous. But at the very same time, no cars, no school buses. What else? I mean, you'll have internet, but you won't be able to, like, talk to people regularly from home unless you get on the phone with them for a while. And I'm assuming that internet costs money. What else can't you bring? You can't bring your furniture. There's a ton of stuff that I think you have to give up in order to get on a cruise ship for just a little bit. But to get on a citywide cruise ship that's supposed to travel all year long, then this better be either retirement central or folks that are remote working like crazy. And honestly, when you think about it, a remote working cruise would actually be awesome. Like folks that have to work from their laptop and can work from anywhere, all getting on a, 80,000 of those kind of makes sense. For me, I'm 80,000 people is too many. I'll take the cruise ship with 2,000 people. Thank you.
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you remember the Josh fight where we got thousands of people named Josh in Lincoln, Nebraska? There's now a competitor to it. And wait till you hear how they're setting it up. It's honestly great, but when you hear the name that is going head-to-head against the Josh fight, you're going to roll your eyes because it's so predictable. But it is cool. Details coming up next on the show.

0: calling it the Ryan Party. They're getting a ton of people named Ryan. I mean, as many people as they can fit inside of a theme park in the Mall of America. So they saw the Josh fight. They saw thousands of people named Josh gathering in Lincoln, Nebraska. I don't know if we set the world record for the amount of Joshes we had, but I was there. It was nuts. I mean, wall-to-wall Joshes. Everyone was a Joshua or a Josh or some other form of the word Josh. But for the Ryan Party, you gotta be named Ryan. I don't think there's I don't think Ryan's a shortening for anything. Like Josh has Joshua. I don't think Ryan has something similar. If it does, let me know. 486-1063. But the goal for this one is to set the world record for the, let me say this right, the most consecutive people with the same name riding on the same roller coaster. And that's the trick with some of these Guinness things. You got to get super specific, super niche, almost stuff nobody would care about, and then break the record. But this will be the record for the most amount of people named anything, to all ride a roller coaster consecutively at the same time, one by one or 10 by 10, 15 by 15, however many. And then they set rules on it, too. Like, if your name is not Ryan, they check your ID, right, when you try to get on the ride. Your name has to be Ryan, or else you have to just sit, watch, and cheer along. It's going to be a long day for those park employees. I hope it goes really well. But also, we might need to run it back on the Josh fight since we're doing this.
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Cloudy skies and rainy today. Showers and thunderstorms in the forecast for later on this afternoon and into this evening. Make sure you're weather aware today. Starting at 1 p.m., we have a flood watch in effect. Cloudy skies, 74 for a high today, 67 for a low. Your KFRX weather powered by Russ's Market.

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10: Cloudy skies and rainy today. Showers and thunderstorms in the forecast. Make sure you're weather aware, as some of those thunderstorms could be severe. In fact, a flood watch is in effect starting at 1 p.m. 74 for a high today, 67 for a low. Your KFRX weather powered by Winter Circle Auto Center.
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Coming up next on KFRX, another keyword that's going to get you qualified to fly away to Baltimore to see BTS. 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
12: Lincoln Weather. Cloudy. Cloudy skies today and rainy showers and thunderstorms in the forecast. Some of those thunderstorms could be severe, so make sure you're weather aware today. Starting at 1 p.m., we'll be in a flood watch. Your high today, 74. The low is 67. 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

106.3 KFRX, raining in Lincoln right now. It's supposed to stop at around like 7 p.m. And there's a potential for severe thunderstorm, so we're going to keep an eye on that on KFRX. 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

I'm Tiago Ray. Happy to be back on 106.3 KFRX. I took a few days off, went to Miami, and I went to this club called Space. Have you heard about it? One of the DJs is my friend. He was telling me most people get there at 3 a.m. I mean, this club is open 24/7. And people get there at 3, 4 a.m. Those are their peak hours. And it's an EDM club. So, like, all you hear is oomps, oomps, oomps, oomps all night long. I mean, it's a

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Lucky for you, that's the trip we're giving away today. Yeah, we want to send you to Baltimore to see BTS live. We'll pay for hotel, airfare, and concert tickets to see these guys. 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
1: 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So I decided to take some days off, went to Miami, got back last night. 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

Raid, this is 106.3 KFRX, Lincoln's Hit Music. I have another keyword for you to win a trip to Baltimore to see BTS. You want it? All right, here it is. It's May, M-A-Y. 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

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You know, it's from Baltimore, and I put Old Bay seasoning on my fries, and she was like, that's disgusting. I don't think so. I think it's delicious. What's something weird people put on food to enhance it? 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

0: So my coworker thinks Old Bay seasoning on fries is weird, and I think it's delicious. I'm Tiago Frey on KFRX. So your boyfriend puts cheese on what?
1: 6 months pregnant with my daughter, and he got the cravings. And we went to my grandma's house, and she had them iced oatmeal cookies. And he put slices of cheese on it and melted it in the microwave and eat it. And he still does it today. And my daughter's 22 years old.
0: Was it good?
1: It was nasty. he had me try it, and no, I was
0: it
1: good.
0: It does not sound good.
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I'm Tiago Ray, hanging out with you. This hour's keyword for your chance to win that trip to Baltimore to see BTS is, May. M-A-Y. 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Good luck.

0: Yo, that brand new Taylor Swift is dropping tonight. We're definitely going to have it on KFRX every hour tomorrow. But first,
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0: 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Today's the last Thursday we're going to do this. And this hour's keyword is air. A-I-R. 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Good luck.

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the Savannah Bananas. They're going to be at the Haymarket Park June 11th. 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
1: Earlier today, we were talking about how I like putting Old Bay seasoning on my fries. 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
1: Sardines and cheese whiz.
0: Ew, like how?
1: She takes the sardines out of the cans and kind of dampen them off a little bit because, you know, they do come in oil. 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
0: Nope.
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1: I had to leave the house when she started eating them. 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
0: Bro.
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